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0: 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I'm Donna Cheek. My time is up. It's 6:30 and time for The Road Home on KCBX.

The great Dolly Parton on KCBX, Central Coast Public Radio. You've been hearing a lot from her this week on this radio station and in a lot of other places too. We lost that great soul on Tuesday. And if you want to hear 2 hours of Dolly Parton's music, then stick around until 8 o'clock tonight because Brad Kyle is going to play a full show dedicated to her music. She wrote over 3,000 songs, so there's plenty to go around between all of our various shows here on your public radio station. We just heard The Grass is Blue from Dolly Parton's album of the same name. My name's Marisa Waddell. You're listening to The Road Home on KCBX. I'm with you playing Americana music, its roots and its branches tonight, from now until 8 o'clock, and then later on, as I said, it's Across the Tracks with Brad Kyle from 8 until 10, and then you can hear Jazz Liner Notes with Fred Friedman from 10 to midnight. Tonight, I'm going to sprinkle some music by Dolly throughout the evening and honor her in my own way, and I'm also going to be honoring my mother, who passed away on Friday, and so I'll be playing some songs that she loved as well. And I'm going to start out with something from Mavis Staples. This is Will the Circle Be Unbroken on KCBX.

Dr. John on KCBX Public Radio. Accentuate the positive. That's a song that my mom sang to my brother and me as we were growing up, and it really encapsulates her life. My mom passed away on Friday at the age of 93, Yolanda Waddell. And sprinkling some songs throughout the evening to honor her, and sprinkling some songs throughout the evening to honor Dolly Parton. If we all held ourselves up to the bar that they lived when they walked through their lives, the world would be almost like paradise. John Denver right before that, Sunshine on My Shoulders, and John Hartford, Gentle on My Mind, starting out that set with Mavis Staples and Will the Circle Be Unbroken. My name's Marisa Waddell. 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It's called Act One. It's by Cassius Culpepper, who's a young guy from Alabama, called a country crooner by some. He plays a blend of country, soul, blues, folk, and hip-hop all mixed together. 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

this little old orchard shack. His real name was Jackson Taylor, but I called him Applejack. Now old Applejack was loved by everyone he ever knew. Applejack picked apples, but he picked the banjo too.

0: Couple of more from Dolly on KCBX. In that case, it was Dolly Parton with Linda Ronstadt and Emmylou Harris. They did those wonderful trio albums, and that was from the first one, Wildflowers, which Dolly Parton wrote and took the lead on. We also heard her doing Applejack right before that. Something brand new from Alison Russell, and Devin Gilfillian joined her on that track called Love is a Golden Lion from Alison's new album, In the Hour of Chaos. It's a gorgeous album. I highly recommend that you check that one out. And we started out with the KCBX Featured Album of the Week, Act One by Cassius Culpepper. That song was called Better Weather. I've got more songs to honor my dear mom coming up. And I've got some music from some people who are going to be playing in the area, some local folks who have new recordings, and more all ahead on this public radio station, KCBX. My name's Marisa Waddell. 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

know what spring is like on Jupiter and Mars. In other words, hold my hand. In other words, darling, kiss me.

0: That's a sweet one from Dolly Parton, who left this earth on Tuesday, and sprinkling some songs by her throughout the night tonight, along with songs for my mom, who passed on Friday. We heard one of my mom's favorites, Joni Mitchell's Both Sides Now, from Clouds. Fly Me to the Moon, Willie Nelson doing that version from his album American Classic. And we started out the set with a brand new album called All My Faith from Maya DeVitri, No Time to Rush. All right here on The Road Home on KCBX Central Coast Public Radio. Well, if you are a fan of Dolly Parton and you want to hear a lot more, then there's 2 hours of her music coming up from 8 until 10 tonight. Brad Kyle is doing a full 2-hour Dolly Parton special. So that's going to be a really nice, big set of music coming up later on tonight. And he'll be sharing some stories about Dolly as well. And then later on tonight, you can hear another little something. And that is from our good friend Fred Friedman, who always has a great playlist coming up between 10 and midnight.
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0: Well, I told you I was going to play some music by some folks who have new albums out, including a local guy. Kenny Taylor has this new album out. We're going to hear the track Call Me Mine from his new album. And I highly recommend that you go out and try and find this album, because it's really special. Here he is, Kenny Taylor on KCBX.

lock the door and board the windows, put the people in the street. It's just my job, he says, I'm sorry, and draws a check, goes home to eat.

That's John Prine on KCBX. That's How Every Empire Falls. That's from his EP, Fair and Square. And a recent one from Margot Price. She's doing some protest music, and that's Oval Room from Margot Price from her Days of Unrest album. Soft and Blue, that's from the Brothers Comatose new album, Turning Up the Ground. And we started out that set with Call Me Mine from local performer Kenny Taylor. He has a really nice new album out called Imaginary Grace. That's all right here on the road home on KCBX, Central Coast Public Radio. I'm Marisa Waddell with you until 8 o'clock tonight, playing Americana music, its roots and its branches. I'm playing music to honor my mom, who passed on Friday, and also to honor Dolly Parton, who passed away on Tuesday. Two kind people who walked in grace and left everybody better for having met them. 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All right, here's another song in honor of my mom, and I hope that as you're listening to the show tonight and you're hearing these songs that my mom loved, I hope it lifts you up too, because that was her aim in life, was to lift other people up. And so may you be lifted up with this song from John Batiste. This is his version of Sunny Side of the Street on KCBX.

That's another one from the KCBX featured album of the week. We heard a little something from Cassius Culpepper. His album is called Act One, and that was House on a Hill. We heard a song from Dolly Parton, Shattered Image, from Halos and Horns, all about throwing stones. And John Batiste, his version of Sunny Side of the Street. That's from his album, Jazz Is Now. We're getting ready to wrap up this road home for the evening. I'm Marisa Waddell. Thank you so much for joining me this evening as I honored Dolly Parton and my mom, who both passed away in the last week. Coming up next is 2 full hours of Dolly Parton on Across the Tracks with Brad Kyle, starting at 8 o'clock and lasting until 10. And then you can hear Jazz Liner Notes with Fred Friedman from 10 to midnight, and Jazz Overnight from midnight until 3 o'clock in the morning. 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Well, I thought I'd wrap up with another version of Sunny Side of the Street, this time featuring one of my mom's favorites, Les Paul and Mary Ford. 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

0: Kyle. Nice to be back on Across the Tracks. Tonight, we remember an icon, Dolly Parton.
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2: It's good to be

you so much, and welcome to the show tonight. And I'm going to have to say that this is the greatest thrill of my life, because I always dreamed about the day when I'd be successful at the business that I love so much and get to come back and do a live show for the people that I love, and hope maybe that you'll enjoy it. And I'd like to say thanks also to Mr. Kaz Walker. As most of you know, I started on the Kaz Walker Show when I was 10 years old, and I worked there until I graduated from high school in 1964. That's Sevier County High School. Thank you. Thank you so much. I don't want to wear you out with your applause, so I won't ask you to do nothing else. But I'd like to sing for you now the first song that I ever sung on the radio. And all the time that I worked with Kaz Walker, I think I knew two songs. And I know that all of you know what they were, but I'd like to do the first one now that I ever sung on the radio, and it goes like this.

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It's a song called The Tall Man.

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Here's one that goes like this. Call Something Fishy.

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And it goes like this.

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This is the song that I picked out to have all my people in Sevier able to help me sing on the album. So I'm going to do a song of Porter's called Y'all Come. And I want you to help me. And when I say, y'all come, you just answer me on each chorus, okay?

0: thank you so much. 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
1: Dolly, I brought my guitar in case you asked me to sing some duets with you. But before we do, I'd like to just say that I've been in country music almost 20 years now. I've met almost everyone in country music, met millions of people. And I'm happy to say, without prejudice, the little lady on the stage here is the finest lady in every respect I've ever known. And I'm certainly honored to be here and be part of the show.

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1: 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You said
0: took
1: I
0: that
1: did.
0: Money and went to Frog Alley. Spent
1: oh,
0: every
1: I
0: cent
1: didn't
0: of
1: spend
0: it.
1: Frog Alley. They didn't really spend it. I'd like to do a song for you now that I wrote about a lot of people in my hometown. And I know that in everybody's hometown, we've got some of these kind of people that I'm going to sing about. And if you don't believe it, you can go by the courthouse and watch them sitting down there, whittling and a spitting backer and telling big tales. It's a song called He's a Go-Getter. He's

0: Thank you, Mom. I love you.
1: As we celebrate the life and career of Dolly Parton, what better way to start is with her recorded live at her high school in Sevierville, Tennessee. Recorded on Dolly Parton Day, April 25th, 1970, A Real Live Dolly was her first live album. It hit the top 40 on Billboard's country charts, and as an indicator of her future philanthropic tendencies, it was a benefit show at her high school alma mater to establish a scholarship fund and purchase musical instruments for students at the school. And tonight, in that set from that show, we played a big chunk of it for you with The Coat of Many Colors, one of the earliest examples of that song recorded live. We heard He's a Go-Getter, Run That By Me One More Time with Porter Wagner, who we'll hear more from in the program. Y'all Come, My Blue Ridge Mountain Boy. We heard Dumb Blonde, one of her early hits, also with Something Fishy and Put It Off Until Tomorrow. Tall Man, You Gotta Be My Baby. And we begin that set tonight and the program with the classic Wabash Cannonball. It's Brad here with you on Across the Tracks. I want to say thanks to Blair for sitting in for me when I'm away doing other KCBX business. I did not want to let this opportunity slip by me, though, to honor the life and legacy of Dolly Parton here, because she's had such an impact on my career and my life, and I know that she's had a big impact on many of our listeners as well. So our whole program is devoted to the music of Dolly Parton tonight. You know, as I dug deeper into her music, it was clear that she was a collaborator of the highest order. And we're going to be taking a look at many of those pairings with other artists throughout the evening, starting with the beginning and her long association with the legendary Porter Wagner, who we heard in the first set. Well, we'll have that and more coming up next.
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0: We're remembering the legendary Dolly Parton tonight on Across the Tracks. And as I mentioned earlier, she was a fruitful collaborator with many, many artists over the years. Perhaps the most successful pairing was with Kenny Rogers, of course. They had several hits together, including the song we just heard, Islands in the Stream. Written by the Bee Gees, it spent 2 weeks at number one in 1983 and was just everywhere. We also heard another one with Kenny Rogers before that with You Can't Make Old Friends. That one was recorded nearly 30 years later from an album called Blue Smoke. But many years before Kenny, there was Porter. In 1967, musician and country music entertainer Porter Wagoner invited her to join the Porter Wagoner Show, offering Dolly a regular spot on his weekly syndicated TV show and in his roadshow, too. But according to Dolly, much of Wagner's audience was initially very unhappy that Dolly had replaced the previous performer in that spot, Norma Jean, who had left the show. Sometimes they chanted loudly for Norma Jean from the audience. But with Porter's assistance, Dolly was eventually accepted by his fans. Speaking of doing some convincing, Porter Wagoner eventually convinced his label RCA Victor to sign her, releasing her first single as a duet with Porter Wagoner. That song, a remake of Tom Paxton's The Last Thing on My Mind, was released in late 1967, and it reached the country top 10 in January 1968, launching a six-year streak of uninterrupted top 10 singles for the two. And then before that, we heard more of Porter and Dolly, Closer by the Hour, and Because One of Us Was Wrong. I'm Brad Kyle. 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Thanks for joining me tonight. I am Brad on Across the Tracks, where it's all Dolly tonight. Coming up next, Dolly sings the blues and covers Led Zeppelin, too.
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2: Eve, you wicked woman, you done put your curse on me. 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

of a mama of yours? 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It's the only time in my life I ever think about wishing I'd have been a man. 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If I'd have been a man, I'd be somewhere right this very minute with some old cranky, nagging, ragging, hateful woman with those.

0: You would think that Dolly Parton covering Stairway to Heaven would have been a one-off during her career, but nope. She covered it more than once, recently on her Rockstar album, but also live and on the 2002 album Halo and Horns in bluegrass style, which we just heard tonight. Then before that, it was some straight-up blues with the PMS Blues, a song that I think would fit right in to the evening blues. Heard Saturday night here on Central Coast Public Radio. Might pass that one along to Detroit Deb. More in the next hour from this legend as we remember Dolly Parton right after this.
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Hey, you know that.

0: We are remembering the one and only Dolly Parton tonight, singer, songwriter, actor, and philanthropist. We heard some songs from albums that she released in the 2000s in that set, and in that set from an album called Backwoods Barbie, a nickname that some folks used for her. We heard Shinola. Before that, it was the title track from her album Pure and Simple. Then from her Rockstar album that came out a couple of years back, it was another collaboration, this one with Steve Perry, the former singer of Journey with Open Arms. Then also from Rockstar, we heard I Dreamed About Elvis, that one with Ronnie McDowell kind of sitting in for the King of Rock and Roll. We also heard from her album A Better Day, Country Is As Country Does, and then from an album called Run Rose Run. It was some Big Dreams and Faded Jeans to start us off on that set. I'm Brad Kyle, where support comes from Castoro Cellars, presenting the Whale Rock Music and Arts Festival, family-friendly event featuring local natives, Larkin Poe, Seema Funk, Raylan Baxter, and more. 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Tickets are at slowrep.org. We've got more from the works of Dolly Parton coming up right after this.
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1: Singing I Will Always Love You, here is the one, the only Miss Dolly Parton.

Yes, she did me a big favor doing this. Anyhow, this song means a great deal to me. It came out of a very broken heart for me, but I am so proud that it has seemed to touch so many hearts around the world over the last 30 years or so. That's amazing how that can be. I'm only 27.

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1: Celebrating all things Dolly Parton tonight on Across the Tracks with I Will Always Love You, recorded live in London. For me, having been around on the radio when both versions were released, first Dolly's original recorded version, then the massive hit recording by Whitney Houston, I've always preferred Dolly's tender approach. And speaking of covers, we heard her along with Ladysmith Black Mambazo covering Cat Stevens' Peace Train before that. The song Train Train was written by Shorty Medlock, who originally recorded a version of it in 1971, but it was actually popularized and made famous as a 1979 hit by the southern rock band Blackfoot, which was fronted by Shorty's grandson, Ricky Medlock, who is now in Lynyrd Skynyrd. He was in Lynyrd Skynyrd, a very early version of that group, but broke away before they had big success, came back in the 90s to kind of help them out on guitar. Tonight, we heard Dolly's take on that song, this one from her album called Grass is Blue. It was her cover of Steve Young's Seven Bridges Road in that set, too, along with another track from the Grass is Blue album, Cash on the Barrelhead. That song was written by the Leuven Brothers, who recorded it back in 1956, but it's been covered by others, including Graham Parsons and Emmylou Harris. Tonight we heard Dolly's version to begin that set. 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Well, speaking of Emmylou Harris, in our last set tonight, we're going to hear from her collaboration with Linda Ronstadt and Emmylou Harris, performing as trio. And we'll hear a trio of their songs coming up next.
2: 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I'm Fred Friedman, and I'll be playing some timeless classics, some of today's best cuts, and a whole lot in between. 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

0: In 1987, Dolly Parton joined forces with two other country and roots titans, Emmylou Harris and Linda Ronstadt, and they released a very well-received album called Trio. It reached number one and produced four top 10 hits. In our trio of Trio, we heard them covering Neil Young's After the Gold Rush. We also heard Making Plans in there. And then it was a trio covering I Feel the Blues Moving In, originally a song for the Wilbin Brothers back in 1966. You know, we always say that support for KCBX comes from listeners just like you. And that also means that old car or truck or vehicle, whatever it is that you've got that won't move, we want it because we can turn it into great public radio. 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

0: I want to say thanks for joining me tonight. It is a pleasure to share the music of Dolly Parton here with you tonight and to be back this week. 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

That's a tune written by Cuban composer Carlos Gardel, and it's a standard. I'd call it a Cuban standard, Volver, and it's played by Edward Simon, who's a Venezuelan piano player, along with Joe Martin on bass and Adam Cruz on drums. This is from Edward Simon's album, Latin American Songbook, on the Sunnyside label. Good way to start the show off this evening on Jazz Liner Notes. My name is Fred Friedman. I'm going to be your host until midnight, playing a lot of music for you. Before I go too much further, I want to thank Brad Kyle for doing such a great job on his tribute to Dolly Parton on Across the Tracks right before this show. I really enjoyed it, and I hope all of you who listened had a great time listening to that great music from a fantastic person, Dolly Parton. Well, I have my featured LP of the week coming up in just a little bit here on Jazz Liner Notes. Also going to be telling you about some live concerts happening in the area. But right now, let's listen to guitarist Greg Scaff from an album called East Harlem Skyline. This is called Tropicalia.

It's a brand new release by guitarist Gil Livni, L-I-V-N. I'm totally unfamiliar with him, but it's a good sounding album. I always like an album that features organ quartet, which is organ, saxophone, guitar, and then drums. That, of course, was the Lennon McCartney composition, I Want You, She's So Heavy. Gil Livni, the leader on guitar. Amit Friedman, same spelling as mine, on saxophone. Yonatan Rickles, organ. And another Yonatan Rosen, playing the drums. Before that, we heard a vocal from one of my favorite vocalists I don't play enough of. It's Arthur Prysock. I began listening to him a long time ago when I first started listening to jazz. And this is from an album of his called Today's Love Songs, Tomorrow's Blues. We heard Got to Get You Off My Mind, and it featured Arthur Prysock on vocals, along with his brother, Red Prysock, playing tenor sax on that, and a horn section, well, several people in the horn section. Really fine album by Arthur Prysock. Then we began with Greg Scaff from his album East Harlem Skyline, and off of that album, I played a cut called Tropicalia. Greg Scaff on guitar, George Colligan on the Hammond V3, and E.J. Strickland playing drums. Well, this is Central Coast Public Radio KCBX. My name is Fred Friedman. Every week here on the show, I have a featured LP of the week, and I have something really different this evening. The LP is by a group called MEB. MEB stands for Miles Electric Band, and the name of the album is That You Not Dare to Forget, and it's released on a very, very pink vinyl. It came out 3 years ago. I wasn't familiar with it, but I was going through some of the vinyl at Boo Boo Records in San Luis Obispo, and I saw that, caught my eye, and again, I hadn't seen it before, decided to get it, and again, it's different from what I usually play on the featured LP of the week here on the show. Usually I do something maybe a little bit older, but this again, 3 years old, and it's electric music. Comes from Miles Davis's Electric Period. The band is actually led by Vince Wilburn Jr. Vince Wilburn Jr. was Miles Davis's nephew and also played drums for Miles for several years. And it features a lot of people who were alumni of Miles Davis's bands over the year, and also people that Miles inspired. There are five tracks only on the album. Two of them feature performances with Miles Davis. I'm not sure how that took place, to be honest with you, but it does. And some of the musicians on the album, I want to mention that. Ron Carter, one of the all-time, or if not the all-time, great bass player. Stanley Clark, another bass player. Donald Harrison, Pedrito Martinez, Marcus Miller, Wallace Roney, John Schofield, and many, many others appearing on this album. I didn't know if I would like it, but I do like it, so I want to play a track off of this for you. This is kind of a funk tune off the album. It's called Hail to the Real Chief, and this is by the MEB band on vinyl.

That's a very cool album by guitarist John Scofield. Goes back over 30 years now. It's called Hand Jive, and we heard I'll Take Less. I'll Take Less is basically the same song as Compared to What, and Compared to What originally kind of a hit by Les McCann and Eddie Harris, and this particular version with John Scofield features Eddie Harris on tenor sax, Scofield on guitar, Larry Goldings keys, Dennis Irwin bass, and Bill Stewart on drums. Right before John Scofield, we listened to the New York Ska Jazz Ensemble, their version of the Monk tune, I Mean You, and then we began the set with the featured LP of the week here on Jazz Liner Notes. It's by the group called MEB, Miles Electric Band, and let's see, it's called Hail. The tune I played is called Hail to the Real Chief. The album is called That You Not Dare to Forget. Great people playing on this. I'm going to play one more track off this album, altogether different, almost like a ballad, in the second hour of the show here on Jazz Liner Notes, and we'll be looking forward to that. 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Well, I've been telling you about a concert coming up this weekend. I've been talking about it for the last several weeks now, Saxophone Summit. It's coming up this Saturday evening, August 29th at 7:30. It's taking place at the Harold J. Miosi CPAC, the Cuesta Performing Arts Center Main Stage Theater. It's going to be a great, great concert celebrating Charlie Parker. That night, the 29th, would be Charlie Parker's 106th birthday. The concert was initially intended to take place 6 years ago on the same date. But if you remember what was going on 6 years ago, that didn't happen. So we had to wait 6 years for it, but it's going to be well worth it. If you haven't gotten your tickets yet, and I'll be telling you how to get them here in a second, you don't want to hesitate. This concert will be selling out, and it features a lot of great things going on. It features a 22-piece orchestra, a jazz rhythm section, and seven saxophone soloists, all taking place this Saturday evening. 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The Central Coast Saxophone Coalition and the San Luis Obispo County Jazz Federation is presenting the Saxophone Summit. Once again, August 29th, this Saturday, 7:30, at the Cuesta, the CPAC there. And it's going to be a great, great concert. I'll be there and hope to see all of you there also. Well, I want to play something that you might hear this Saturday evening. This is from a classic jazz album called Charlie Parker with Strings. This is the first time a jazz artist who is a great soloist, like Bird, got together with the string section, and he had been wanting to do this for quite a while, and they finally had the chance to do it. So I want to play a cut called Just Friends. They said this was Bird's favorite cut on the album, and you just might hear this Saturday evening. Charlie Parker with Strings.

That was Dave Brubeck, and it's from an album called Private Brubeck Remembers, back when he was in the military. It's a solo piano album from Dave Brubeck. That, of course, was Where or When. And we preceded that with Charlie Parker. Charlie Parker with Strings, The Master Takes. We heard Just Friends off of that. Some of the people playing on that, in addition to the string section, we had Ray Brown on bass, Buddy Rich on drums, and I want to let you know that Mitch Miller was playing oboe on that particular track from Charlie Parker. And once again, the concert this Saturday evening at Cuesta. It's going to be a great, great show. Well, this is KCBX HD1 San Luis Obispo and KNBX HD1 San Ardo. We're streaming at kcbx.org and on the KCBX app. My name is Fred Friedman, and I am your host this evening. We have one more hour to go of music here on Jazz Liner Notes, and I want to start it off with a Latin version of a classic Lee Morgan tune called The Sidewinder. This is Hilton Ruiz from his album called Strut.

The Mark Copeland Quartet playing a Charlie Parker composition, O Privav, and it's from an album called Second Look. Mark Copeland, the leader, on piano. That was John Abercrombie playing the guitar, Drew Gress on bass, and Billy Hart was the drummer. And prior to that, we listened to some classic Charles Mingus from a 1959 recording called Ah. That's Charles Mingus, and we heard Better Get It In Your Soul. That song is kind of titled differently every time he plays it. Sometimes it's Better Get Hit In Your Soul. This is Better Get It In Your Soul, and also a couple other versions of that title. But it's Mingus from a classic Mingus album from 1959 called Ah. And we started off with Hilton Ruiz from his album Strut. Off of that, we heard The Sidewinder, a Lee Morgan composition. Hilton Ruiz, the leader, playing piano. Well, I want to let you know about another concert coming up. And this is the annual jazz faculty concert at Cuesta College. It's a fundraiser for music student scholarships there. The concert is going to be Friday, September 4th at 7:30 p.m. That's a week from tomorrow. It's on the Cuesta Performing Arts Center Main Stage Theater. And it's going to be another great show there. It's going to feature a lot of the really outstanding faculty there at Cuesta College, and they do have a lot. Daryl Voss is going to be playing drums, Dylan Johnson bass, Anna Nelson playing reeds, Inga Swearingen vocals, Dave Becker on reeds, Bob Bennett trumpet, and Ron Carley also playing many reeds as he does, and Tom Brown. 100% of the ticket proceeds benefit the music student scholarships at Cuesta College. And tickets are available, well, it doesn't really say here, but you can go to Cuesta. I think it's actually tickets.cuesta.edu, and you can get tickets for this fabulous concert. And I often say we're fortunate in this area that we have so much talent in the way of music, and I mentioned all those names there. Those are really, really talented musicians. It'll be a great evening of jazz at Cuesta College on Friday, September 4th at 7:30 p.m. Okay, we'll get back to the music now. I want to play something that's a brand new release. In fact, I'm not even sure it's released yet. I haven't seen it, but it's by three of my favorite jazz musicians who got together. They are Henry Threadgill, a great reed player. He plays many different reed instruments. And V.J. Iyer, one of my favorite piano players. And Daphnis Prieto, outstanding drummer. These three guys, they can sometimes get pretty outside, but they can also stay in there. These three got together on the Nonesuch label. The album, for some reason, is called 15. I'm not sure about that, but I'm going to check it out anyway. And off of this album, this is a cut called On the Way by Henry Threadgill, V.J. Iyer, and Daphnis Prieto.

A brand new release by a new artist. His name is Enoch Smith, and the album is entitled This Is What Love Does. And we heard Let's Make It Clear, Enoch Smith Jr., piano, Kai Gibson bass, and Logan Begdin on drums. Prior to that, we heard Charles Tolliver. This was recently re-released on the Mac Avenue label, originally recorded and released on Strata East back in 1968, Charles Tolliver. And the name of the album is Right Now and Then. And off of that, we heard Peace With Myself. Great lineup from 1968. Charles Tolliver on trumpet, Herbie Hancock piano, Ron Carter bass, Gary Bartz on saxophones, and Joe Chambers drums. And then we started off with another brand new release. This is from really interesting trio, Henry Threadgill, VJ Iyer, and Daphnis Prieto. Name of the album is 15, and we heard On the Way from that album. I think this is going to be on a lot of top 10 lists for the year 2026. Well, I want to play one more cut from the featured LP of the week here on Jazz Liner Notes. Again, it is by MEB, and that stands for Miles Electric Band, Miles Davis's Electric Band. The name of the album is That You Not Dare to Forget. And I mentioned earlier, it's released on pink vinyl. In fact, it's very, very pink vinyl, released 3 years ago. One of the other things I discovered, I was playing it at home, and it sounded good, but something sounded different. And then when I was looking at the liner notes on the album, I noticed that it was recorded at 45 RPM, not 33 and a third, like most 12-inch LPs. So I started it all over, switched it to 45, and it sounded even better, as I would anticipate. The album features a lot of Miles Davis alumni players on it, and also some musicians that Miles Davis inspired in their careers. People like Ron Carter, Stanley Clark, Donald Harrison, Pedrito Martinez, Marcus Miller, Wallace Roney, John Scofield, and so many others. There's about 30 or 40 musicians on this album. I want to play one more cut. This is a little slower one than the first one. This is entitled Mellow Kisses by MEB on pink vinyl.

MEB, Miles Electric Band. That's called Mellow Kisses. And again, the name of the album is That You Not Dare to Forget. I mentioned some of the people playing on here and some of the others. Vince Wilburn Jr., Lenny White, Bernard Wright. I mentioned Marcus Miller, Daryl Jones, so many others. Hope you enjoyed that album. Well, this is KCBX HD1 San Luis Obispo and KNBX HD1 San Ardo. 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My name is Fred Friedman. I've been your host. I'll be back again next Thursday following Across the Tracks, playing more jazz for you. I'll also have another featured LP next week to play that, we'll see what it is. Don't have an idea yet. And otherwise, I also talked about some live concert jazz coming up in the next week or two. If you get a chance, you might want to try and get out and check out some of that. Always good to hear live music. Thanks for listening. Stay tuned for Overnight Jazz coming up next, and have a nice weekend.

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0: 14 years ago, the world may have thought that they would never hear another release of new music from the Beastie Boys. The death of group member Adam Yauch to cancer in 2012 hit Mike D and Adam Horovitz hard. At the time, they said they were disbanding, that they weren't going to perform or make any more new music. Mike D says, yeah, he just wasn't inspired.
1: Pretty soon after Yauch's death, I would open my computer and I would start to try to work on music because that just seemed like, okay, that's what I do. And there was a long, long time when I would keep sort of trying to do that and I would keep feeling really sad, you know, because I was still just very much grieving not only this person who was such a huge part of my life and was such someone that I loved so much, but also part of like this whole identity that we created together. I think grieving is kind of like this, what's the right term? It's a behemoth in a way, I think, emotionally for us as

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1: Good morning. I'm Peter Hyatt at the BBC. China's President Xi Jinping has held an emergency meeting to discuss rescue efforts after Wednesday's catastrophic floods and mudslides on the Tibet-Nepal border. The government of Nepal says the worst affected areas are completely cut off. The BBC's Sanjaya Dakal in Kathmandu.
2: There were lots of warning. Today, Nepalese Disaster Response Authority also issued an alert asking people to remain on high alert because the water level was rising where the flood had occurred. For the time being, search and rescue is ongoing, but there's a big worry that there could be another flooding. So there's that big worry.
1: In Africa, Sudan's government has lifted a 2-year curfew and state of emergency in Khartoum. Camilla Mills reports.
3: People can now move around and work at any time, although security patrols and checkpoints will remain in place. There are also new restrictions on foreigners entering Khartoum. The changes come as government institutions gradually return to the capital after the army regained control last year.
1: Serbia's justice minister says the former Bosnian Serb army leader and convicted war criminal Ratko Mladic, who died yesterday, will receive full honours. Elektra Naismith reports.
4: The justice minister, Nenad Vujic, said as far as the state was concerned, General Mladic would receive the full honours to which he was entitled. He said Serbia would also arrange to transport the body and was awaiting details as to when it would be released.
1: I'm Peter Hyatt at the BBC in London.
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7: 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I'm Steve Inskeep.
2: And I'm A. Martinez. Federal law protects about 5% of the United States as wilderness areas. That's more territory than the state of California. Wilderness generally means no motorized access or motors. Now, though, some chainsaws are allowed. Here's the Mountain West News Bureau's Rachel Cohen.
8: I'll switch with you in like a second.
9: The Frank Church River of Noverturm Wilderness in central Idaho is one of the most remote places in the lower 48 states, a couple hours from the nearest town. A group of teens is clearing trees that have fallen over trails with axes and metal saws.
8: So like having to do a cut here makes sense.
9: Leader Marlena Nelson works for a wilderness nonprofit. The group is using traditional tools because the Wilderness Act bans motorized equipment.
10: It's really easy to kind of rush through things if you can go as quickly as possible, if you have a motorized tool to kind of do a lot of the heavy lifting. But here, this work really requires a lot of teamwork.
9: The teens push a 4-foot cross-cut saw back and forth. This is what wilderness trail maintenance usually looks like. But commercial guides who run hunting, fishing, or horseback riding trips say the hand tools aren't cutting it. Travis Bullock is an outfitter in central Idaho. He says trails he went to as a kid have all but disappeared.
11: They haven't been cleared in decades. I can think of one trail in my area. There's a sign there still, but once you look past the sign, you can't even tell it was a trail.
9: Outfitters in Idaho have been asking to use chainsaws for years, saying debris from wildfires and disease is piling up. So they asked the Forest Service for an exemption.
11: There's a little bit of me that was pretty spiteful over the years, over the decades, that I've been told, no, you can't clear those trails. And I was frustrated. And I was like, you know what? I'm going to be the first outfitter in Idaho to use a chainsaw legally.
9: After some analysis, the Forest Service agreed chainsaws were necessary. It said its own staff and nonprofits can't keep up with the rate of falling trees. It gave the outfitters the green light to use chainsaws on several hundred miles of trail over the next 3 years. That day, Bullock took videos of his son and employee putting them to work. He says they cleared about 500 trees in a single day.
11: It felt good. The reality is, if we'd had the same three people with a crosscut saw, it would have taken us a week.
9: Bullock says he needs clear trails to get clients safely into the backcountry and to access hunting spots where he's authorized to lead trips but can't get to.
11: Wilderness was not intended to keep people out.
9: But George Nickus with the nonprofit Wilderness Watch says the Wilderness Act did aim to limit human interference.
12: It's really not even about us. It's about nature. It's about the places. It's kind of nature's Bill of Rights.
9: He thinks the Forest Service created a self-inflicted wound by slashing staff. In President Trump's second term, the agency has lost close to 6,000 permanent workers. And Nickus worries the authorization could open the door to more exemptions. Outfitters in Wyoming have also asked the Forest Service to use chainsaws. And the Trump administration is reviewing wilderness policies more broadly.
12: If they can chip away and chip away and chip away at it and make it less and less meaningful, then pretty soon it's wilderness in name only.
9: The chainsaw window ended in early August. Outfitters say they cleared thousands of trees, some piled 10 feet high, and they'll be back next year. For NPR News, I'm Rachel Cohen.
2: 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I'm A. Martinez.
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13: And I'm Carol Tangeman. This is KCBX Public Radio for the Central Coast. It is 5:50. Up next, we have NPR News headlines. That's actually coming up in about 10 minutes. And in about 15 minutes, we have local news. What's up next? Marketplace. And the weather, well, another warm day. Hot and muggy, actually, in our inland valleys. King City is looking at a high today of 88, Paso Robles 93, and Atascadero should reach around 91 degrees, Solvang 92. In our coastal valleys, San Luis Obispo 84 degrees, Santa Maria about 81, Napomo could reach 83, San Luis Obispo County beaches, Los Osos 74 today, Avila Beach should reach around 82, and Pismo Beach, 83. And then along Santa Barbara's south coast, downtown Santa Barbara, 86 degrees. And then we are expecting temperatures and moisture relief starting over the weekend, but it will increase again starting Tuesday with a chance of showers.

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1: 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It's 8:19. I'm Carol Tangeman. Coming up, Palestinians are burning and banning kids' kites after Israel says they'll treat kites as hostile acts if they blow across the border. We're going to learn more on Morning Edition in 20 minutes. 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Central Coast weather, hot and muggy conditions again today. We are expecting highs in Paso Robles, 92 degrees, Los Olivos, 95. That's our inland valleys. In our coastal valleys, San Luis Obispo, expecting a high of 85 degrees. Santa Maria, 83. San Luis Obispo County beaches, Morro Bay, 76. And Grover, 84. Grover Beach. And along Santa Barbara South Coast, downtown Santa Barbara, 86 degrees. And the same for Carpinteria. Now, we're expecting temperature and moisture relief will start over the weekend, but will increase again starting Tuesday with another chance for some showers. 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
4: And me, Martinez. 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

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That's something brand new from Two Runner. They have a new album that just came out today. It's called Porch Light, and we heard the title track. They're going to be opening for Devil Makes Three at the Fremont Theater in October. Friday is new release day, and that means I have some other new releases I'll be getting to today, including a new one from Partita, a local group that you have heard Neil Losey play on this show. This is his program, The Morning Cup. Good music of all sorts every weekday morning from 9 a.m. until noon. My name's Janelle, and I get to fill in for him. And I have way too much music and far too little time. So that means I'm going to get into it. I've been hearing some wonderful Dolly Parton tributes. I plan to play one tomorrow on The Broken Spoke, my show, from noon to three on Saturdays. But I want to play this one from an album often overlooked, 1974. It's called Love is Like a Butterfly. And from Dolly, this is Getting Happy on KCBX.

0: There is indeed something funky going on no matter where you look. That is a guy named Donnie Fritz out of Alabama, one of the Muscle Shoals guys, and just a really talented musician. And the name of the track was, as you might have imagined, Something Funky Going On. We also heard in that set, who did I play before that? I've got stuff all over the place here. Neville Brothers, speaking of the American South. Fire on the Bayou. We heard Jesse Winchester from the album Third Down, 110 to Go. Isn't that so? Parlor Greens in there. We were lucky enough to have Parlor Greens at the Live Oak Music Festival this past year. And from their new album, Emeralds, they chose to cover Dolly Parton's Jolene in a way that I had never heard it done before. And I thought it was terrific. And we heard Dolly herself, Saint Dolly, from the album Love Is Like a Butterfly and Getting Happy, all right here on the Morning Cup on listener-supported public radio KCBX. Good morning. My name's Janelle. I am here filling in for Neil Losey this morning. I'll be here until noon. It's easy to get in touch with me. 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
1: 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He also starred as King Arthur in the Monty Python Broadway musical Spamalot. Curry died Tuesday at the age of 80. 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If
0: 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And that reminds me, I want to see if I can play some Tim Curry from one of his solo albums, which are remarkably entertaining. Just great stuff from him. I'm really liking Fresh Air at its new time. It's nice to have that happening directly after the Morning Cup. The Slow Noir Foundation is celebrating 15 years of providing nonprofit healthcare services, including medical, vision, and dental to residents in San Luis Obispo and northern Santa Barbara counties. 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One of the things I like to do when I fill in for Neil and anytime I'm on the air is tell you about local shows that are coming up. And here's one you will not want to miss. Bella White. She has got an amazing voice. She's going to be at Slow Brew Walk on September 29th, and she has a new album out, and she's just really good. I'm going to play something from her right now. This is from her new album, A Sign in the West.

How's everyone doing? Saturday night at the tavern.

The David Grisman Quintet, that is such a classic album from them, and 16, it's self-titled David Grisman Quintet, and it features a great lineup, which includes our very own Live Oak Music Festival MC, Joe Craven. 1616 was the name of the song. We heard I'm With Her from their most recent release, Sing Me Alive, recorded live on their recent tour. We heard Find My Way to You. We heard the Allman Brothers Band in memory of Elizabeth Reed. There's a great documentary coming up at the Fremont Theater on the 6th, I believe, about Greg Allman. It's called Greg Allman, The Music of My Soul. Tickets and more information at FremontSlow.com. We also heard in that set from Liz Cooper, Mountain Man, and Bella White, end of September, she's playing at Slow Brew Rock. We heard Little Things from her. 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

0: Live from NPR News, I'm Lakshmi Singh. Today marks 6 months since the United States and Israel went to war with Iran, with direct talks essentially at a standstill. NPR's Hadil Alshalchi reports Tehran, in the meantime, has turned the Strait of Hormuz into its strategic weapon.
1: When Israel and the U.S. went to war with Iran on February 28th, one of the stated goals was to bring down the regime in Tehran. While the killing of Ayatollah Ali Khamenei delivered a blow to the Islamic Republic, Iran's leaders have managed to hold on to power, and instead of collapsing, the regime has taken an even harder line. In the past 6 months, Iran blockaded the Strait of Hormuz, disrupting global oil supplies that have been felt at the gas pump worldwide. The war has had severe economic consequences for Iran. The cost of living has skyrocketed. Some Iranians say they're buying groceries on credit and find it hard to track down medicine. Hadil Alshalchi, NPR News, Istanbul.
0: About 2,500 people are still unaccounted for after deadly flooding along the China-Nepal border this week. Chinese officials say more than 500 of them on the Tibet side. Among the missing are at least 264 nationals. NPR's Jennifer Pack reports rescue crews have reached the hardest-hit area after operations were briefly suspended over fears an upstream lake could overflow.
2: The lake was formed after an enormous chunk of ice snapped off a glacier, triggering waves of mud, water, and ice barreling down the Himalayas on Wednesday. Trees and homes were swept away or submerged. Chinese state media showed aerial shots of the Jilong border checkpoint buried under a mudslide, including a six-story building. Some of the debris jammed up the water. A lake started forming upstream, and it's been filling up. It's also been raining in the area. Chinese rescue workers are racing to reduce the risk of more flooding, and police in Nepal say the Chinese have told them to be on alert on their side of the border. Jennifer Pak, NPR News, Beijing.
0: The White House is honoring the first group of astronauts to travel beyond low Earth orbit since 1972 and to travel farther than any other human. NASA Commander Reid Weissman, pilot Victor Glover, and mission specialist Christina Cook and Jeremy Hansen of the Canadian Space Agency travel around the moon and back during a 9-day mission earlier this year. President Trump has presented them with the Congressional Space Medal of Honor.
3: Our nation will conquer, and we will conquer indeed, this vast frontier that we have before us, and we'll reach American courage, and we'll use American genius and daring and all of the things that we have that nobody else can ever compete with. We will explore it, we will tame it, and we will win it. We will always win.
0: President Trump speaking moments ago from the Johnson Space Center in Houston. From Washington, this is NPR News. Researchers at NASA and the University of Maryland say new evidence suggests microbes from Earth could potentially survive on the moon. Scott Massioni of member station WYPR has that story.
4: University of Maryland researchers studied environments on the moon and then tried to see if Earth-born microbes would be able to handle the conditions. The answer was yes if the bacteria and fungi were in pockets of shadow that protected them from lethal radiation. Now with NASA plans underway to get humans back on the moon by 2028, Stefano Bertone, a scientist who worked on the study, says they'll need to be careful.
5: We want to preserve the scientific record that the moon represents and that we don't want to contaminate the moon and just assume that everything will reset.
4: Bertone says NASA may need to consider how it collects samples to reduce contamination. For NPR News, I'm Scott Massioni in Baltimore.
0: Federal Reserve Chair Kevin Warsh says inflation in the U.S. remains too high, and that policymakers will be watching things carefully, though he did not give a clear indication of how he intended to act. In a speech in Jackson Hole, Wyoming today, Warsh noted inflation's running above the Fed's 2% target, adding, "The Fed's predominant focus right now should be on prices." A divided Fed kept interest rates on hold in July, and Warsh came under intense scrutiny from markets after he failed to provide a clear game plan of how he and the Fed would bring down inflation. U.S. stocks trading lower this hour, with the Nasdaq down 150 points. This is NPR News.
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9: 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Still to come, got something from the KCBX Album of the Week from Cash's Culpepper. Right now, I want to play something new from Partita. They are a group that plays here locally on the Central Coast. Friday is new release day, and they have put out a new single today, and it is mighty tasty. It's called The Ghost of Prince, and I'm going to play that for you right now on KCBX.

0: 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They have a new album out. It's called Magic Moves, and we heard Jenks Blues. Aldous Harding from her latest album, Train on the Island and One Stop. We heard Steely Dan going back quite a ways and King of the World. We heard Black and Brown with Jurassic Funk and a new release from a local group, Partita, P-A-R-T-I-T-A. You can follow them on social media. I follow them on Instagram, and that's how I found out about a new release today. That they put out. Well, and that's the track we heard, The Ghost of Prince, right here on the Morning Cup on KCBX. 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
0: Still to come on the program this morning, the Morning Cup, good music of all sorts. I will be playing some music, telling you about some local shows that are coming up. I want to get to something from Tim Curry from one of his solo albums in here. And right now, I'm going to play something from the KCBX Album of the Week. This is a good one. I suggested this to Neil at one point, and it is just terrific. Cassius Culpepper, quite a voice, quite a presence, and a lot of charisma. And his latest album is called Man of His Word. We're going to listen to the title track right here on the Morning Cup on KCBX.

0: 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We also heard the Barr Brothers from their album Sleeping Operator and Little Lover, Snake Farm and their version of St. James Infirmary. We heard Etta James with I'll Take Care of You, what a classic. And from the KCBX album of the week, Cassius Culpepper and Man of His Word. And you'll be hearing more, perhaps I'll get to another track from that album before the end of the day. I'll be playing it this weekend as well. It is the album of the week. 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
0: Yep, it is happening tonight. 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And there's a really cool group coming to the Fremont Theater tomorrow, Saturday, August 29th. Now, these folks, they're called Molchat Doma, and they are Belarusian. 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And you can get tickets and more information at fremontslow.com. 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

0: 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Sorry about the dead air there for a couple of minutes. That's the one of the joys of live radio. Yep, you get distracted. Okay, we heard the Modern Jazz Quartet, Vendome. We heard Toto Lomampasina, and she is from Colombia. And she passed away a little bit earlier this year. It was a big loss. We heard David Byrne with Natalia Lafourcade, ¿Cuál es la razón? And that song is from David Byrne's most recent album, Who Is This Guy? And I understand that he is filming a concert movie with the songs from that album, and it's always entertaining to see him. He had a huge hit with his last live show that then made a documentary out of. We heard New Order with Bizarre Love Triangle and Multnomah here on KCBX. They are playing tomorrow night at the Fremont Theater, really intriguing Belarusian group, and you can find out more at fremontslow.com. This is Morning Cup, good music of all sorts. I want to let you know I recently made an announcement about a show with Taj Mahal and Keb Moe, the Taj Mahal Show. We had the date incorrect. We had it listed as September 18th. The correct date for that show is actually September 8th at the Performing Arts Center, and you can find out more at calpolyarts.org.
1: When Dolly Parton died, the Democratic Socialists of America issued a statement memorializing her, and the President of the United States issued a post on Truth Social. 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
0: 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This is the Morning Cup, good music of all sorts. Woke up with this song in my head today, so you're going to hear it now. Here's Bob Dylan on KCBX.

That's Ava Cassidy on the Morning Cup on Listener Supported Public Radio KECBX. Wade in the Water. We heard The Devil Makes Three from their album Redemption and Ruin doing a Tom Waits song, Come On Up to the House. We heard Tom Waits himself. He doesn't do tribute albums very often, but he contributed a song for an album called God Don't Never Change, the songs of Blind Willie Johnson. We heard him covering Soul of a Man. Mavis Staples from her most recent album, Sad and Beautiful World. The song was Chicago. That's a Tom Waits song about the Great Migration, when about 6 million Black Americans relocated from the American South to points north and west. And Mavis is playing a show tomorrow night at the Libby Bowl in Ojai. And it looks like there are still some tickets available. LibbyBowl.org is the place to go for tickets and more information. Your chance to see a legend in action. And we heard Bob Dylan, Gotta Serve Somebody, starting out the set right here on the Morning Cup. Good music of all sorts. Neil Losey is taking the weekend off, and he'll be back on Tuesday. I get to fill in for him. My name is Janelle, and it's always an honor and a privilege to be able to come in and play music for you. 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I want to share something as well from the KCBX community calendar. The Central Coast Saxophone Coalition invites you to a concert called Saxophone Summit Celebrating Charlie Parker. This is happening tomorrow night from 7:30 to 9:30 at the Harold Jamie Osi CPAC at Cuesta College in San Luis Obispo. And for tickets and more information, you can visit the website at cuesta.universitytickets.com. 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And I think it's just so cool that we have a Central Coast Saxophone Coalition. What a neat thing. And that made me want to play some Charlie Parker, so here he is now on KCBX.

0: That's Courtney Barnett from her latest album, Creature of Habit, here on KCBX. I love that Courtney Barnett chooses such interesting topics for her songs. Her first big hit, Avant Gardener, was about having an asthma attack while she was working in her garden. And this one, she's talking about a friend who is talking about her behind her back without having all the facts, and that's always difficult. Yeah, it's always so tough to take the high road. We heard Aztec Camera in there from the album Knife and All I Need Is Everything, and Charlie Parker and a song Coco from him. There is a really cool event that's happening tomorrow night. It is the Central Coast Saxophone Coalition and a saxophone summit celebrating Charlie Parker. It's happening at the Cuesta College CPAC. 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Neil Losey is taking the weekend off. He is out of town, and I get to fill in. My name is Janelle. 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Janelle, J-A-N-E-L-L-E. 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
1: just a sweet. On the next Fresh Air, we remember Tim Curry, best known for playing Dr. Frank Inferter, the so-called sweet transvestite from transsexual Transylvania, in the cult film classic The Rocky Horror Picture Show. He also starred as King Arthur in the Monty Python Broadway musical Spamalot. 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
0: Nobody like him. I'm going to play something from Tim Curry right now. That Fresh Air, by the way, is coming up next at 12 noon here on KCBX. 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
6: This is Fresh Air. I'm TV critic David Bean Cooley. Tim Curry, star of the Rocky Horror Picture Show, died Tuesday. He was 80 years old. We're remembering him by listening back to a conversation Terry had with him in 2005.
7: Now, your father was a chaplain in the British Navy.
8: Yes.
7: What did your parents think of your role in Rocky Horror?
8: Well, he, alas, was dead, because he died when I was 12.
7: Oh.
8: So he wasn't even aware that I was an actor, even. I think my mother, who, you know, is really like one of those sort of Monty Python ladies, you know.
9: I can't imagine what's going on.
8: you know, who always had a hat. And since my first job in the theatre was Hair, and, you know.
7: And you were probably naked in that, right?
8: And I did appear naked in it. I think, you know, it was a relief to her that I actually was wearing clothes of any kind.
7: At least you were covered by a corset and garters.
8: she was happily unaware that that part of the character, particularly Frankenfurter at his most gracious, was based on her.
7: In what way?
8: Well, it was sort of her telephone voice, you know. Do you have any tattoos, Brad? my sister, when she saw it, fell on the floor and said, you know, does she know? And I said, no, she has absolutely no idea, and please don't tell her. She thought it was very, very amusing and brought all her friends. So she was pretty hip lady, my mother, and she got it. I mean, you know, astonishingly, she loved it.
7: Really
8: she didn't
7: funny.
8: Like it as much as the Pirates of Penzance, which I did at Drury Lane, because the Queen Mother came to that, and that, you know, was the total seal of approval of my career.
7: And I would bet that the Queen Mother did not go to Hair or Rocky Horror.
8: I don't think she

0: 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That's it for The Daily. I'm Natalie Kitroff. See you on Monday.
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0: What did the President of the United States have to say upon learning of Dolly Parton's death on Tuesday?
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2: There has never been anyone like her, and never will. In her honor, I am lowering the American flag throughout the United States for a one-week period beginning tonight at 6 p.m. Rest in peace, Dolly. The world loves you. President Donald J. Trump.
0: 2.5 hours later, the Democratic Socialists of America tweeted,
3: Democratic Socialists of America extends our deepest condolences to the family, friends, and fans of Dolly Parton, a hero of the working class and an inspiration to us all.
0: Some people took Trump and the DSA agreeing on Dolly to mean that she was apolitical. But on Today Explained from Vox, the truth is Dolly was just better at politics than just about any singer, actor, or politician you can think of.
4: Live from NPR News in Culver City, California, I'm Duane Brown. The AI company Anthropic says it welcomes a federal judge's ruling that the White House acted illegally by blacklisting it earlier this year. The judge said the move amounted to unlawful retaliation, as NPR's John Ruwitz reports.
5: The ruling stems from a festering dispute between Anthropic and the Pentagon. The two sides disagreed earlier this year over how the military could use Anthropic's AI. And in February, Defense Secretary Pete Hegseth designated Anthropic a national security supply chain risk. That label's been used in the past for institutions affiliated with foreign adversaries like China, Iran, North Korea, and Russia. Anthropic sued the Pentagon in March. The ruling in its favor issued Thursday says the government illegally blacklisted Anthropic, trying to make an example out of them because they were critical of the administration's views. In a statement, Anthropic says it's focused on working productively with the government to harness AI for national security. John Ruwitz, NPR News.
4: A closely watched speech today from the Federal Reserve Chair, Kevin Warsh, described the job market as stable and consumer spending as resilient, but rising inflation remains the big issue, due in part to the war in Iran and President Trump's sweeping tariffs. Michael Regan is managing editor at Bloomberg News.
6: One thing Kevin Warsh has made clear is that he does not believe that he should give investors and the general public too much information about what he thinks the future path of interest rates is. He's afraid that that will sort of paint the Fed in a corner if the market expects one thing, but then is later surprised by economic data that should inspire to do the opposite of what it had said they wanted to do.
4: Michael Regan with Bloomberg. Investors now think the Fed is likely to raise interest rates as early as next month. This is NPR. King Harald V of Norway has died after being hospitalized for more than a week. He was 89 and Europe's oldest reigning monarch. From Berlin, Esme Nicholson reports.
7: King Harald V was a popular monarch who reformed the royal family, marrying his high school sweetheart instead of a member of Europe's nobility. As a young boy, Harald was evacuated to the United States during the Nazi occupation of Norway. He represented Norway in sailing at the Olympic Games and was outspoken about issues of equality and tolerance. Harald is succeeded by his son, Haakon, whose wife, Mette Marit, has caused a stir after being repeatedly mentioned in the Epstein files and after her son from a previous relationship was sentenced for rape. Norway's Prime Minister Jonas Gahr Støre says Harald V helped Norwegians see the best in themselves and in one another. For NPR News, I'm Esme Nicholson in Berlin.
4: The Trump administration has shifted its focus to increase economic pressure rather than military action on Iran. President Trump

0: claims the ongoing war has devastated Iran's leadership, military, and economy. You may recall Trump initially told Americans it would last only a matter of weeks. Now, 6 months into the conflict, the Republican president says he's in no hurry to bring Iran back to the negotiating table. Well, stocks fell across the board on Wall Street to end the trading week. 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
6: Marissa Armas, I'm a senior writer at Rolling Stone.
7: And Marissa, when you see the Democratic Socialists of America memorializing Dolly Parton at the same time as President Donald Trump is doing so, what do you think? A lot of people are saying like, oh, this is proof that, you know, she wasn't political. But is that the same thing you see?
6: I mean, I always go back to thinking of Dolly Parton as a songwriter, and she loved words. She was a master of words.
8: Your smile is like a breath of spring. Your voice is soft like summer rain, and I cannot compete with you, Jolene.
6: So she knew how to use words both in her songs and both in her public speech and how she communicated to the world.
9: The question is, if you could tell teenagers of America today one thing, whether it be advice or something of support, what would it be?
10: I would say, act like it's raining every day and wear your rubbers.
6: And she didn't like certain words. She didn't like political words or partisan words or words like feminist.
11: Do you see yourself as a feminist?
12: No, I'm feminine. I see myself as a female. I always like to be a good example. I don't feel I have to march in the streets to say I'm a woman or I have this and that.
6: But that didn't mean that she didn't do any of those things. She just refrained from using those words. And she knew that people could sort of make whatever, if you didn't call it politics, then they could do whatever they wanted with that information and file it in whatever category you're supposed to classify those actions in.
7: Could you tell us a little bit more about what Dolly quietly accomplished for various groups and or causes without managing to scare off either side of her fan base?
6: Yeah, I mean, I think there's the actions that we all know about, which is sending millions of books to kids worldwide. If you have a child under 5, you can sign up and you can get books for free.
12: I asked my dad to help me start this little program called the Imagination Library, where we give books to children from the time they're born. They get a book once a month, and it goes to their house with their little name on it.
6: I have 2 kids. I got all of Dolly's books. It was incredible. They're some of our favorite books.
13: The little train rumbled over the tracks. She was a happy little train, for she had such a jolly load to carry. Her cars were filled full of good things for boys and girls.
6: She funded the COVID vaccine. I think she donated $1 million to vaccine research.
10: Vaccine. I'm begging of you, please don't hesitate.
6: When I went and got my vaccine, I wore a cold shoulder sweater, just like Dolly did when she got her vaccine.
10: Vaccine. 'Cause once you're dead, then that's a bit too late.
6: But then she also, I think just a couple months ago, announced that she was launching her own Dolly program at an East Tennessee hospital.
13: I've always believed that every child deserves a fair chance to grow up healthy, hopeful, and surrounded with love.
6: So she was a healthcare advocate, extremely vocal ally to the LGBTQ community.
12: We are who we are. If you're gay, you're gay. If you're straight, you're straight, and you should be allowed to be how you are and who you are.
6: To people in her native Appalachia.
14: Most of my people were not that educated, but they are very, very intelligent. Good common sense, horse sense, we called it.
6: Spoke out about Black Lives Matter, she said.
13: And of course Black Lives Matter. Do we think our little white asses are the only ones that matter?
6: So it was the ways that you saw it and the ways that kind of buzzed in the background.
7: It's smart, you know? It feels like such a savvy political move to embrace a bunch of social causes, but to frame it apart from our divisive politics and to not use the political buzzwords of the day to do it. And she did this over decades. How did she figure out how to do it? Whose playbook was she emulating, or did she make up her own?
6: I mean, yeah, you're exactly right. She's, you know, this isn't just a recent thing as things have been so polarized with social media. She's been doing this forever. It's kind of amazing to go back and watch clips if people try to dig something out of her.
15: You have a president of the United States who said those things on that bus.
13: I'm not addressing that. I do not get into that. Of course, I have my opinion about everybody and everything. But I learned a long time ago, keep your damn mouth shut if you want to stay in show business. I'm not in politics. I'm an entertainer.
15: And yet, you're also a role model.
13: Yes, I am. That's why I don't talk about people.
6: She'll never break. But I think it's Dolly's playbook. And I think she's coming from a place of, she knows that people like her from the South, from Appalachia, from the country are completely misunderstood, stereotyped. You know, and there's a lot of people that don't feel, as we know, represented in either party, that feel frustrated with both. And I think she spoke to that too, but she was never out there endorsing any kind of candidate or anything like that. Although I do think one time she did say, I think it would be cool if there was a woman president when Hillary Clinton was running.
13: Oh, well, I think that's wonderful that we've got to that place. I mean, I think it would be great, whether it's Hillary or some other woman somewhere, you know, down the road. I think it's wonderful that, because women are smart, women are good. I mean, we've always been smart.
6: That was, you know, as far in as she's ever gone.
7: And so we don't know at the end of the day if she was ever voting for one side or the other.
6: We don't know. I mean, you can look, like, you could take down all the things that she believed in and all the things that she did and probably make an educated guess. I mean, she never put her name behind a candidate.
7: Yeah.
6: She just didn't.
7: So Dolly didn't just refused to ever endorse any actual politicians. But she also sort of rebuffed endorsements from politicians. Could you tell us how she did that over the course of her career?
6: Sure, yeah. I mean, I think she never wanted to take accolades from a political party. She never wanted to be claimed by a political party or a political figure. I've seen a lot of people reference the time when she rejected receiving the Presidential Medal of Freedom during Trump's administration and using that to prove, oh, okay, she was anti-Trump, but she also rejected it when Biden was president. So she didn't want that from anyone in politics.
7: And she also refused a statue from the Tennessee state legislature?
6: She did. It was in 2021. And there was, you know, a big rally to erect this Dolly Parton statue. And she didn't want it. She didn't want that moment in such like a fiery, difficult moment in our culture, did not want to have a statue erected of her. And I think she did say in one of the quotes, she's like, sure, at one point in the future, if you want to, like, you know, have a statue of me when things are a little more chilled out, like, sure, go ahead. but not right now. And so she always could have that great sense to get ahead of something that might place her in one category or the other, which is so interesting.
7: You know, when we're talking about politics, we're often talking about power. And I wonder what Dolly understood about power and her relationship with it. Because obviously by focusing on these issues that she cared most about, be it, yeah, childhood literacy or, you know, equality for LGBTQ people or for women or whatever it might be, she wielded a lot more power by not getting in the political fights, right?
6: Yeah, for sure. I mean, I think she innately understood that. She always seemed to kind of innately understand the moves that she had to do to preserve that power in the best way. And I think that comes even from early on of her experience, you know, being a woman in Nashville in these days where that was not an easy thing to do. Still isn't an easy thing to do. But, you know, understanding as a woman in country music, in entertainment, that she was always going to be, working in a deficit. And what she could do to reclaim those moments for herself.
7: And yet, I don't know, it like worked so well for Dolly that you think other people would be like, oh, I'm gonna follow the Dolly Parton playbook. Do you see it? Do you see anyone pulling it off in any way, shape, or form?
6: Yeah, it's funny. I mean, I was driving around yesterday, and as you usually do when you drive around Nashville and I'm sure other places, you see cars, and I saw two yesterday. I probably see more on a daily basis, but didn't notice as much with Dolly for President stickers. They're very common around here. But I do think it taps into a certain kind of sentiment that, yes, there's entertainers that could take up that role, but it feels like maybe some politicians themselves could learn a little bit from Dolly.
7: Mm-hmm.
6: I feel like it's flipped in our current political climate to where the emphasis is on claiming the words, but then providing no action. Dolly was all provide action, but don't worry too much about the words. Don't claim the words. And just in terms of being such a uniting figure and making it, and I don't mean to say that in a way that I think people should be neutral. And I don't think Dolly Parton wanted people to be neutral either. I think there's a reframing of these issues as issues of humanity and issues of love and even issues of, if you're a person of faith, like she really repeatedly said, you know, we're all God's children.
13: Well, if you're the fine Christian that you think you are, why are you judging people? Why are you, that's God's job. We're not God. We're not judges. You know, we're supposed to love one another. We're supposed to not judge. And we're not supposed to take vengeance on other people. That's God's job. So I got too much to do on my own, try to do God's work too.
6: I think if a politician could learn from that, that might be a little helpful.
7: It'd also be helpful for other musicians and celebrities. Or was this just a Dolly thing? We're going to ask when Today Explained returns.
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0: They explained.
21: Judy Kurtz, I'm the Hill's In the Know columnist. That means I cover the intersection of Hollywood and politics, features, everything in between.
7: So we just spent the first half of the show, Judy, talking to Rolling Stone Marissa about Dolly Parton's politics, which were, you know, maybe not well known, but the more you dig, the more you discover. But she had this uncanny ability to sort of stay above the fray in American politics. Do you think that was sort of a singular ability that she had?
21: Well, certainly was an astounding ability, especially in today's age, where if you're a celebrity, there's an expectation almost among the public that you're going to pick a political side. You really can't stay quiet anymore about politics. And that's something that Dolly Parton did so well, but she did it in her trademark wit kind of way. It was almost a disarming way of she would make a joke, a punchline out of being asked about politics, she would say.
12: My daddy was a Republican, my mama was a Democrat, and I'm a hypocrite.
21: She would really disarm the interviewer and play this kind of dumb blonde persona. Certainly, she was not a dumb blonde. It was a really smart way of shielding herself from political questions.
7: What examples do you think of when you think of a celebrity sort of being asked to weigh in and either, like, having to against their will or trying to avoid it and maybe failing?
21: Well, Taylor Swift is kind of a classic example of someone who almost throughout her entire career, the first 20 years of it or so, she tried her best to stay out of the political fray. And she was largely successful. She didn't really talk politics at all. But then she was compelled to get involved in politics when there was an election going on, a midterm election in her home state of Tennessee. So that was kind of like dipping her toe in the political waters. And then, of course, she spoke out some more in the documentary that she released. She was critical of President Trump.
22: If I get bad press for saying don't put a homophobic racist in office, then I get bad press for that.
21: And then she, of course, famously did an almost last minute endorsement of Vice President Harris during the 2024 election. So she's someone who wasn't politically involved and caught some criticism for not weighing in on certain political issues. And she ultimately decided to get political. But we've seen celebrities go the other way as well. Jennifer Lawrence is a pretty good example of a celebrity who was vocal, outspoken about her politics for years and years, well before the 2020 election. And then she supported Vice President Harris in 2024. But in an interview after the 2024 White House race, she said that,
23: as we've learned, election after election, celebrities do not make a difference whatsoever on who people vote for. And so then what am I doing? I'm just sharing my opinion on something that's going to just add fuel to a fire that's ripping the country apart.
21: So she is one of those celebrities who was vocal in the past, but is questioning whether she should be vocal in the future. Dwayne Johnson, The Rock, is one of them. He actually wasn't that political for most of his career. He made his first presidential endorsement, public endorsement for Joe Biden back in 2020.
24: I do feel that Vice President Biden and Senator Harris are the best choice to lead our country, and I am endorsing them to become president and vice president of our United States.
21: He's floated his own potential White House bid a couple of times before, but he said in a recent interview that he's gonna zip it when it comes to politics, that he doesn't really wanna weigh in anymore, that he doesn't like the mudslinging of politics. I interviewed Paris Hilton earlier this year, who's very active on Capitol Hill. She's frequently in Washington pushing for various causes. Among lawmakers, lawmakers. But she told me she doesn't want to weigh in on politics either. When I asked her about the 2028 White House race, she said,
0: I feel that politics is something I feel like celebrities should not be discussing. I don't want to ever like weigh anyone's decision based on that. So I don't really get into that.
7: So we've seen examples of celebrities, you know, sort of being cajoled into weighing in. We've seen certainly examples of celebrities saying, I don't want to weigh in. We've also seen something in the middle, like recently Kacey Musgraves, another country star, asked her audience to donate to a nonprofit that helps children separated from their deported parents. And she said it was not a political thing, that these kids just needed help. And apparently that inflamed some MAGA people out there. Is it hard for celebrities to sort of walk the line between a cause and politics the way Dolly was really able to do?
21: Yeah, she certainly had a unique ability to be able to deflect questions about politics by creating a punchline when asked about politics in a way that today's celebrities have a really tough time doing. But I do think with Kacey Musgraves, we're seeing a shift maybe going forward with celebrities who might, rather than align themselves with certain candidates, choose to align themselves with certain policies and feel that they can be more effective with policy making decisions and aligning themselves and giving their support to different policies, particularly ones where they have a personal connection. And that kind of relates back to Dolly Parton as well. Of course, she started the Imagination Library back in 1995 to give books to kids across the nation and across the world. But she had a personal connection to that issue, and that was that her father was illiterate.
13: So I felt like I was bringing honor to my dad. He got to live long enough to see it doing well and work with me when it was still doing well. And he just loved being part of that. And he took such pride in it. And that gave me such pride in myself that I could do that for my daddy.
21: And I think celebrities going forward, when it comes to politics, they really need to have a personal connection to these issues that they're touting. So it doesn't just seem like an out of touch Hollywood star is cozying up to a politician.
7: I mean, yeah, that's the thing, I guess, that separates Dolly, is that she really cared about a host of issues and for decades pursued them. And I guess that just isn't true for a lot of artists. Is that the reason you think she was able to continue to do so in what seems like an era where it's hard for celebrities to remain above the political fray? Because, you know, she was taking a position on vaccines in a time where vaccines had become controversial.
21: Yeah, I think Dolly was also from a different generation of celebrity. You kind of let her off the hook with political questions and questions about her politics in general. But I think in general, Hollywood is never going to go completely silent when it comes to politics. But I think that some stars are opting to instead turn down the volume. One area the stars have found real effectiveness is in fundraising. And politicians certainly aren't going to turn down the idea of having a big Hollywood celebrity hit the fundraising campaign trail for them going forward. We're not going to see those go away anytime soon.
7: No. What does that mean? That we'll always look to celebrities for political endorsements, or we'll always want to know what their positions are?
21: I think that's right. And maybe I have just a little bit of a bias in this area since I cover the intersection of Hollywood and politics. There's always been a relationship between Hollywood and politics. And although Dolly Parton was able to largely avoid it for the most part, she's kind of in the celebrity universe. Dolly Parton is in a galaxy of her own.
7: Dollywood.
21: Dollywood is her own place. So I don't think that celebrities are going to be able to duplicate that. I think they're always going to be a part of the political conversation.

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Musicians Taj Mahal and Kevin Moe will be singing the blues and performing songs from their newest album on September 8th at the Performing Arts Center in San Luis Obispo. 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

0: As Crespi says, most are safe, but a group of 80 are still missing.
1: At this point, the Chinese government has organized heavily. They have an army, they have a force of people, a force of equipment. They're there at ground level doing search, rescue, whatever's needed. And all of the travel bans are on at this point. And because of the level of devastation and danger in the area.
0: Many of the missing were on a trek to a mountainside sacred for Hindus and Buddhists. An experimental treatment that uses gene editing to reduce cholesterol levels appears to be working 1 year later. NPR's Rob Stein has this update.
2: The treatment uses the gene editing technique known as CRISPR to switch off a gene in the liver to lower levels of so-called bad cholesterol, as well as triglycerides, which can cause heart attacks and strokes. Researchers at the Cleveland Clinic last year reported that a single infusion of the gene editor could cut bad cholesterol and triglyceride levels by about half for at least 2 months. At a meeting of the European Society of Cardiology Congress, the researchers report that the benefits can last at least a year. They stress, however, that more research is still needed to make sure the treatment will continue to work safely. Rob Stein, NPR News.
0: Stocks were down across the board on Wall Street today. This is NPR.
3: And you're listening to KCBX News. I'm Ben Kern. It's 4:32. The Plaskett Fire has burned more than 2,700 acres in southern Big Sur. U.S. Forest Service spokesperson Lee Beyer says the fire is moving through steep terrain off Los Burros Road, and its growth has brought it closer to nearby properties.
4: We do have structure protection and assessment occurring up there, so you know we're going to do what we can to try to save life and property in that order. So we're doing what we can up there, but it's a remote and kind of rugged area.
3: Firefighters have to hike several miles in that terrain to contain the fire. Helicopters and drones are also supporting operations. Evacuation orders and warnings remain in effect, and you can track them at readymontereycounty.org. Highway 1 remains closed in the area with no estimated time for reopening. And as a new study has found that Grover Beach's water supply is vulnerable to drought and looks at potential new sources. Public Works Director Jeff Lee spoke to the council about operations earlier this week.
5: This isn't going to create policy. This is going to create the discussion for, yes, we have water supply, yes, we have vulnerabilities. So that's what's being reviewed and understood as a baseline for the report.
3: The top three options were purchasing water from the state, buying water from the city's neighbors, or recycling water and then pumping it back into the groundwater basin. Grover Beach previously pulled out of a different water recycling program in 2024. At this week's meeting, the council expressed a preference for buying water from the state instead. The water supply study is still in draft form. The next phase will involve more evaluation of the top three options. And a bill aimed at limiting offshore oil development along California's coast is one step closer to the governor's desk. The state Senate passed Assembly Bill this week. The measure would restrict new federal offshore leases from using infrastructure in state waters. Because the Senate amended the bill, it now returns to Assembly for final approval. Our coverage of California and the Central Coast will continue in a half an hour. 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